ever been to Vegas? I said, no. He said, that's where we're gonna go. You need a change of pace. When we hit the strip with all the wedding chapels and the neon signs, he said, I left my wallet in El Segundo and proceeded to take

0: Is that pretty, huh? What about that, huh? Wasn't that great?
1: Thank you, honey.
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1: Oh, I'm telling you, I just get the shivers. Ooh.
3: 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Radada da da da. Machen Sie uns an.

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That's right, ladies and gentlemen, brothers and sisters, boys and girls, it's time once again for Professor Progresso's Classic Prog Show here on Radio Darmstadt 103.4 FM in Darmstadt, Germany. And tonight, it is no exception. I am doing tonight a continuation of what I started last month, which was... I had to check my microphone levels there. I was a bit too hot on the mic. Yes, I'm continuing tonight. Last time we did the Best of Classic Prog Part 1, officially entitled Professor Progresso's Classic Rock Show, Classic Prog 101. Tonight it's Classic Prog 102. For those of you who are not familiar with why I use these numbers 101 and 102, it's sort of typical in many universities that an introductory course to a new subject where they basically just expound upon the basics and give the students an introduction to that field of study. It's usually given the course number 101, meaning the first semester of the first year of that particular topic. And so tonight our topic is Classic Prog, and this is the second semester, shall we say, the second show on that subject. And yeah, so I'm going to be presenting to you more of the numbers by the classic prog bands. Many people regard Genesis as the very best of all of the original generation of classic progressive rock bands. This is debatable, in my opinion. I think the two leading candidates for that top position would be Genesis and the band Yes. And my partner and I, Raphael, we sometimes disagree on that, where one of us might say, well, Genesis is the best. The other might say, well, Yes is the best. But we both agree that both of them were right there at the top of that generation of progressive rock bands. So I'm going to launch us into tonight's show by dancing. Tonight, to start the show off, we're going to dance with The Moonlit Night from the Genesis album entitled Selling England by the Pound. Welcome to tonight's show. I hope you enjoy the music I play for you this evening for the next 2 hours. Do enjoy. I'm sure I will.

In case you've just tuned in, you're listening to Professor Progresso's Classic Prog Show tonight. This has been Genesis from their album Silling England by the Pound, Dancing with the Moonlit Night. I'm going to follow up with one more track from the same album, another one of my favorites, and I think one of the best tracks from one of the best albums from the best generation of progressive rock music, namely Cinema Show from the same album, coming right up as soon as Dancing with the Moonlit Night has made its final twirl.

0: 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If you've just tuned in, ladies and gentlemen, you're listening to Professor Progresso's Classic Prog Show on Radio Darmstadt, 103.4 FM in Darmstadt, Germany. Tonight, it is part two of Classic Prog, the best of Classic Prog. So this is Classic Prog 102, the second semester of my class, my lecture, my demonstration, my presentation of the classic prog era of the early 1970s and the best bands in that era. Starting our show off this evening with Genesis, two tracks we heard so far. It was Dancing with the Moonlit Night, followed by that wonderful track just now, Cinema Show, both from the album Selling England by the Pound. And we are now going to continue with the other of the two best, in my opinion, bands of... That's really actually not fair. I should say there are three best bands of the original classic rock era, and they were Genesis, yes, and Emerson, Lake & Palmer. Next up, I'm going to play a couple of tracks by the band Yes. And these two tracks together will take approximately 20 minutes, which will bring us right just about up to the end of our first hour. And then as we move into the second hour, I'll play some individual tracks. I just thought, since these two bands are my two favorite of the original generation of progressive rock bands, that I'd play two tracks each by these two excellent bands. The two tracks that I have up next by Yes are from their fourth studio album from 1972, and it is called Fragile, name of the album. And the two tracks that I've selected for you are Heart of the Sunrise and, excuse me, that was incorrect. This first track is from that album, Fragile, from 1972. Then later in 1972, they brought out another fabulous album called Close to the Edge. And I've selected a track called And You and I from that album. And these two tracks should give you a very good idea of how the band Yes sounds in comparison to the band Genesis. They have very different sounds, but both firmly with their feet planted in the music genre progressive rock. Last time on the show, I played probably the best known track. It was probably the biggest radio hit of that early Yes era. The song was called Roundabout. A very excellent piece of music and a very good representation of what progressive rock was all about, showing off the expertise and the virtuosity of the musicians in the band, as well as a much more complex writing style and structuring of the songs, moving from one section to the next to the next. Originally, I believed that the reason the music was called progressive rock was because the arrangements of the songs were not the 3-minute pop song, you know, with verse, chorus, bridge, chorus, chorus, chorus. No, it was a much more complex structuring of the compositions, where you would have the introduction of a theme, a development of the theme, then an introduction of a second theme, and a development of that theme, and then perhaps a C section, and then going back to the original, and progressing from one section of the song to another, each very different, but fitting beautifully together, and forming one continuous piece of music. That may be one of the motivating factors why the name progressive rock was created for this type of music. Be that as it may, the main thing for you to know as a listener is that it sounds awesome. So I've got two tracks up for you by Yes now. Heart of the Sunrise from Fragile and You and I from Close to the Edge. And by the time we finish with those two tracks, we will be close to the edge of our first hour. And so this is Professor Progresso wishing you enjoyment for the next 20 minutes listening to this fabulous band. Are they a great band? Yes.
1: Okay.

If one listens to the entire album, then one is fully aware that it all ties together. All of this little bits and pieces that you heard there at the end were something that was going on earlier in the album, and they brought it back. That's kind of ties in with what I was saying earlier about what progressive rock is. It is an introduction of various musical themes, tying them all together, moving from section to section, and then winding it all up with a review, with a reprise of earlier themes, musical themes that had been introduced at an earlier stage during the production. Up next, I have... I have to be faithful to what I always promise my listeners, that I always tell you what you heard. I always tell you afterward what you heard. That last track was by Yes, and it is from their album Fragile. Actually, a few minutes ago I told you something that wasn't completely correct. I told you that I was going to play Heart of the Sunrise first, and then And You and I, and actually I started And You and I first. So you heard And You and I from the album Close to the Edge, followed by The Heart of the Sunrise from the album Fragile, which was the album before Close to the Edge. Both of them released in 1972, Fragile, I believe, in January, and Close to the Edge in September. So they were very productive during those early days. Those two albums are sort of the heart of the original generation of Yes, when what we call the classic lineup of Yes was what was happening at that time. Steve Howe had joined the band as the new guitarist for the third album, which was called the Yes Album. And actually, some of the tracks were still played by their old guitarist, and Steve also played on some of the tracks. And then he was fully engaged for the fourth and fifth album. Rick Wakeman also joined the band for the fourth and fifth album. And the original keyboardist of Tony Kaye had departed the band. And so even though during the first three albums it wasn't yet what we now call the classic lineup of Yes, these tracks that you've just heard were indeed from those two albums. And there were other albums which followed on which had the classic lineup. I'm thinking specifically of Tales from Topographic Oceans. However, that one was a much more experimental album, which came out after Close to the Edge in 1973. And it was because of that album that Rick Wakeman decided to leave the band again. So he was only with the band initially for three albums and three tours. But he came back again in 77 for Going for the One, and then left again and then came back again for Tomato in 79. And so Rick sort of has been in and out of the band for a long time. And most recently, he's been playing with John Anderson, the original singer of Yes, and with Trevor Rabin, the guitarist who stepped into the band in the 80s after the band had broken up in 1980, when the band reformed in 83. And so the three of them forming sort of a second Yes band, made up of former members of the band, calling themselves ARW, or Yes featuring ARW, Anderson, Rabin, and Wakeman. They only put out one album so far, a live album, but a very good one. So if you are interested in that, that is the most recent material that has John Anderson's voice on it, published by any band that is connected with the Yes brand, so to speak. But what is that original lineup, that classic lineup of Yes? It is John Anderson on lead vocals and Chris Squire on bass, the two original members of the band, followed by Steve Howe on guitar, who joined for the third album and fully on the fourth album, and then the original drummer, who had moved from Yes to King Crimson, Mr. Bill Bruford. He also left the band after recording the fifth album, Close to the Edge, and then was replaced by Alan White, who was
a full member of the band by the time they got round to Tales from Topographic Oceans, and then finishing off with keyboardist Rick Wakeman, who I said before joined the band for the Fragile album, who previously had been with the band Straubs. So there's a bit of background for you on what the classic lineup of the band Yes was. They continued to be a great band, even though they over the years they had many personnel changes, and many people quit the band, and some quit and then came back, and others reformed. It was a sort of a revolving door with the band, yes. A lot of people coming and going. But I think that's something that is actually very good, because many times when you have a band that stays together with the exact same personnel for a long period of time, sometimes a bit of the creative juices stop flowing and you start getting albums one after the other, which kind of all blend together and it's just more of the same. And so when you have personnel changes, oftentimes you have new input, new ideas. Sometimes it's called new blood, and that can make things perhaps a bit more interesting. But nevertheless, regardless of which members joined the band or left the band, they always had a great complement of musicians and produced fabulous music. All right, I'd like to move on now to the third band. I mentioned at the beginning of the show tonight that the original generation of classic prog bands was sort of like a three-legged stool. Some people would say that's a bit unfair. Some would say there were four or five or six foundation stones, but these three really set the tone for what progressive rock was to become, namely Genesis, Yes, and Emerson, Lake & Palmer. Now, at this point in time, I would like to present to you a piece of music by this third leg on the three-legged stool of progressive rock music, namely Emerson, Lake & Palmer. This piece of music I'm going to play next is 20 minutes long, 20 minutes, 36 seconds long. So it will take us well into the second hour of our show. We're just coming up now on the end of our first hour. So I should take this opportunity to identify this program and this station. 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This is Radio Darmstadt, 103.4 FM in Darmstadt, Germany. As I said before, I am Professor Progresso. I'm with you normally every third Sunday evening of the month, along with my partner Raphael, and we present the modern generation of progressive rock music on that show. Raphael also has a show of his own, which he does on the second Sunday each month in the evening from 9 to 11 p.m. This show and the one on the third Sunday are both repeated the following Monday at 8 a.m. and 2 p.m. If you miss part of the show on the Sunday evening, you can catch it again on Monday. And you can also hear us by listening to our live stream. It's only available in the live stream. It's not on demand. You can't just tune into the or dial up the website and then demand to hear the show anytime. It would be nice if that were possible, but it is not at the present time. So you have to check in at the right time. Now, this next track I'm going to start our second hour with is by Emerson, Lake & Palmer. As I said, the third chief foundation stone of progressive rock music. And this track is called Tarkus. It's from their second album. And it is a long piece, 20 minutes long, and I have to say, this is the piece that first captured my attention. This is the first progressive rock piece of music that I ever heard, and this is what got Professor Progresso started loving progressive rock music. So when you hear the opening notes, the opening salvo of this particular piece of music, I think you will understand why this type of music captured the professor's attention. And so without any further jibber-jabbering, I give you Tarkus by Emerson, Lake & Palmer from the album of the same name. Do not worry. It builds up slowly, starts off quiet, but
boy, does it take off.

Emerson, Lake and Palmer on Professor Progresso's Classic Prog Show on Radio Darmstadt from the album Tarkus. The piece of music was also called Tarkus. We are now nearly halfway through our second hour here on our program this evening. This is part two of the Best of Classic Prog. I've called it, as if it were after all, I am the professor here, and so I teach a class on progressive rock music, and this is our second semester. This is my second presentation of this sort of music, and I am focusing sort of on the foundation stones of this music genre called progressive rock. I've covered the first three, what I classified during the first hour as the three-legged stool, the three pillars upon which progressive rock was built, those being Genesis, Yes, and Emerson, Lake and Palmer. But now I'm going to look at two more bands that I think are also played a very key role in the development of progressive rock music, or should I perhaps say who provided a branching out from that foundation and striking out into even more experimental and interesting ways of approaching this sort of music. The fourth, what I consider to be sort of the, if you think of it as a square, then the four corners of the square of providing the basis for progressive rock music. I'm specifically leaving King Crimson and Pink Floyd out of this particular juxtaposition, simply because to me, neither one of them really captured the heart of what progressive rock music is. One may classify them certainly as progressive rock, but these four bands, which I'm presenting, the next one included then in those four, really sort of painted a picture of what progressive rock would and should become. And this fourth band is called Gentle Giant, and they did not achieve the same level of fame as the three that I mentioned before, but they certainly had a musical contribution to the genre that set them apart as one really deserving of attention and emulation. Emulation is a fancy word which means to copy or to take it as an example and try to reproduce something in that direction. So I've selected a couple of tracks from another one of their albums. Last time I presented some music from an album called Freehand, which was released in 1975, and I consider it to be one of their best albums. But there's another one that's also very, very good called The Power and the Glory. I also presented some music last time from an album called Octopus, a bit earlier in their career. I believe it was 73. Octopus was released. Same sort of time period as the best Genesis and the best Yes albums. And, of course, the best Emerson, Lake and Palmer albums, all between 70 and 73. That was when the very best music of this genre came out. And then there was a lot more to follow. But this album, The Power and the Glory, I believe was the one released after Freehand. I have to check on that. And it's got a couple of tracks on that are very interesting. The first one called Proclamation, the second one called So Sincere. On the second one, you're going to hear the voice of the keyboard player, Mr. Kerry Minear, who had a very soft voice, and he didn't really do much singing with the band live, simply because his voice was not very powerful, but it was a very beautiful voice, and so he did his singing in the studio. But this track is sort of whimsical and comical, and I think you'll enjoy both of them. Proclamation, very loud, and a bit of a political commentary there, and then So Sincere, very quite different from the other perspective. We'll begin with Proclamation.

There you had a couple of tracks by a band that I considered to be right up there in importance in forming the sound that became progressive rock music. You may have noticed a lot of use of a musical, shall we call it musical metric, a building block of what makes up music that they used extensively, and this band was quite well known for that, and that was syncopated timing. What that means is that not all of the notes are played, not all of the drums are hit, not all of the bass notes come exactly on the beat. Instead, they have a lot of variation in exactly when. And many times you had one instrument playing one rhythmic pattern while another instrument was playing a different rhythmic pattern, but all of it fitting together in a way that sort of makes it sound like a finely tuned machine. Some people think that that kind of music is a little bit too, not smooth, rather, having the effect on one of making one a bit nervous. But if you are a person who enjoys intricacy and finely honed rhythmic, I'm having difficulty finding the right word for it, very precisely timed rhythmic patterns, especially when not all of the instruments are playing the same rhythmic pattern, that can be quite, quite difficult to perform and indicating a high level of expertise on the part of the musicians involved. But at the same time, forming a totality of musical presentation, which motivates one to really focus on the music. This is by no means background music. This is music that requires full concentration in order to really appreciate it. And because I think a lot of people really don't like to give full concentration to getting their mind into the music and really appreciating the music, but simply want to be entertained, find it a little bit difficult to follow. It does require a certain level of curiosity to want to follow exactly what the music is doing. Gentle Giant was a giant in that respect. Okay, next up, I've got a band planned for you. This is a band that Mr. Greg Lake of Emerson, Lake & Palmer discovered while he was on the road in Italy. This is an Italian group, and they are called Premiata Forneria Marconi, PFM for short. And believe it or not, they are still making music today. They have had also a lot of personnel changes. I had the chance to interview the band a few years back. And the band today has got just great musicians in it, most of them younger. Only the drummer and bassist are still from the original band on the road with them anymore, but their first few albums were just absolutely superb. And this next one is from their very first album, and it's the very leading track on the very first album. It's called Photos of Ghosts, 1973, the vintage. So here comes River of Life by Premiata Forneria Marconi. Now, the reason I love this band is because they are classically trained. They have a very good violinist in the band, a very good keyboardist, a very good guitarist. Actually, everybody in the band is excellent. But they very much emulate the romantic period of classical music with a lot of dynamic changes, a lot of changes, some of them thundering, some of them very light and floating. Just wonderful variety in the music. And the parts which are crescendos, they just soar. Saw like an eagle rising on the updrafts to ever higher levels. You really will enjoy. This is called River of Life by Premiata Forneria Marconi.